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0: It's the X100.7 Central Oregon's Classic Rock Station. I'm Julie. This is the 5 o'clock rock and roll road trip. We have thanks to give to Bi-Mart for that. And if you go over to our website, thex107.com, there are a couple of things on there to talk about. Oregon Whiskey Festival is coming up this Saturday, so you can get some information, and there's a link to tickets for that. Also, you have a chance to win a $50 gift card to Central Oregon Ranch Supply. Yeah, they're having their 25th annual roundup and trade show September 25th and 26th. So there's information on that as well, and your chance to win that $50 gift card is all over at backyardben.com in the Share and Win section.
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2: I'm Nick DeLuca. Monday Night Football in Kansas City. Week one wrapping up. Patrick Mahomes making his return from a torn ACL that he suffered in December. The knee looking healthy in the early going. 15-yard touchdown run to open the scoring, cashing in on a Bo Nix opening drive interception by Mansoor Delane. 7-0 Kansas City, 8:11 to go in the opening quarter. Kenneth Walker had 7 carries for 32 yards on the opening drive, making his Chiefs debut tonight. The game continues on ESPN TV. Elsewhere, Eagles 3-time Pro Bowl guard Landon Dickerson is being placed on IR with a knee injury. Will now miss a minimum of 4 weeks. Dickerson has dealt with various lower body injuries in recent years, had surgery to repair an injured meniscus in August of 2025, played in 15 games last season. In baseball, start to a big series in Cleveland with the White Sox battling the Guardians. Chicago entering a half game up in the AL Central. Guardians have a 1-game lead over the Blue Jays for the third wild card spot in the AL. Sox have lost 5 of 6, but lead 2-0 tonight in the top of the sixth inning. Colson Montgomery, RBI ground out. Chase Mydroth adding an RBI single as part of a 2-run sixth inning. In the NBA, Kawhi Leonard on his way back to Toronto. The Raptors and the Clippers completing the trade after a 3-month pause. Teams agreed to a deal on June 30th.
3: Hey, it's Evan Cohen. Coming up Tuesday, we'll continue to react to everything we saw in week one of the NFL season and help you make sense of all of it. It's on Sportsmanlike, 6 a.m. Eastern, right here on ESPN Radio, ESPN 2, and ESPNU.
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2: I'm Nick DeLuca. Week one finishing up on Monday Night Football in Kansas City. Game one for Patrick Mahomes making his return from a torn ACL. Opening the scoring with a 15-yard touchdown run tonight. Bo Nix answering with a 19-yard touchdown throw to Evan Ingram. The team's trading punts after that. But the Chiefs on the move inside the red zone. 7-7 at the Denver 17. 1:51 to go until halftime. Kenneth Walker, newest Kansas City Chief, 14 carries, 89 yards in the opening half. Mahomes just 5 of 15 for 39 yards. Bo Nix, 11 of 15, 88 yards, one touchdown, one pick. Been a quiet night so far for Jaylen Waddle, making his Bronco debut, one catch for 2 yards. In the NBA, Kawhi Leonard returning to Toronto. The Raptors and Clippers completing the trade after a three-month pause. ESPN NBA writer Mark J. Spears says Toronto could be dangerous in the East.
3: I saw the Toronto Raptors when they lost to the Cleveland Cavaliers, but they took them 7 games. You know, this certainly was a team on the rise without Kawhi, you know, with Scotty Barnes, RJ Barrett, a lot of young talent. And then now he goes to Kawhi, gets to go back to the six and teach him how to win. And are they the favorites in the East? No. Are they scary in the East? Yes, I definitely think they are.
2: Spears on NBA Today. The team's agreeing to the deal on June 30th before holding off due to the NBA's investigation into Leonard and the Clippers circumventing the salary cap.
4: 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Josh Pate on college football, Cam Hayward of the Pittsburgh Steelers, in studio comedian Joe Coy. 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
4: Adam Schefter has chimed in. 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
2: Now, here's my question for Adam. Have you ever had to consistently wake up at 3:40 in the morning to perform every day? Just throwing that out there.
5: Adam doesn't sleep at all. He's tweeting in the middle of the night. If anyone knows about lack of sleep, it's him.
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5: So you're saying Adam Schefter's job is not hard?
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2: showered
5: watching.
2: At the location. 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
2: Watch it.
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2: 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Adam Schefter podcast, wherever podcasts are found. So much to get into with Schefty, but let's start with like a slip-in monster report that Schefty had last night that I sat back and I'm like, wait, what? I'm sorry, who was going to be the starting quarterback for the Broncos in the AFC title game last year?
7: Well, what happened was, after they lost Bo Nix to a fractured ankle, Pete Carmichael and Joe Lombardi were talking, and they're like, let's reach out to Drew Brees. And they reached out to Drew Brees, and they said, how do you feel about it? He said, let me go work out and see how I feel. Now, he went and worked out, and when he did, in particular, his wrist was bothering him. So he came back to them and was like, can't do it. I'm like, okay, no problem. Now, Sean Payton didn't know about this, that they had spoken to him. And at some point in the offseason, I think as they were getting ready to go to the Hall of Fame to have Drew Brees inducted, Sean Payton did find out about it. And when he first heard about Pete Carmichael and Joe Lombardi basically reaching out to Brees and potentially recruiting him to come play for their team, he thought they were talking about December 2021 when Jameis Winston went on injured reserve and Taysom Hill and Trevor Siemian, the other Saints quarterbacks, were on the reserve COVID list. And they were playing a Monday night game against the Miami Dolphins, in which they had to start rookie quarterback Ian Book. Sean Payton reached out to Drew Brees that week about coming back and was talking to him about coming back. And Brees apparently considered before deciding not to for whatever reason. So when Sean Payton heard that there were conversations going on between Lombardi and Carmichael about coming back, he thought they were talking about December 2021, not January 2026, but they were talking about January 2026. And I asked somebody in the Broncos organization what would have happened if Brees had worked out and felt strong enough to do it and well enough to do it. And they said we would have brought him in. It would have been 1A and 1B with Jared Stidham. And Brees felt like those are the types of games that he knows how to win. So that's the story. You know, people could say what they want. How realistic? Come on, not have. I'm just telling you that's what happened. You can decide for yourself how viable that was or wasn't.
2: Well, how can anybody debate that story?
3: If I was a player, I'd feel a lot better about Drew Brees coming in than Jared Stidham.
8: For sure.
2: That's the thing. I would bet. Maybe I'm wrong. CeCe, let's put you in the locker room. I would bet there's a chance you don't even know about that. Adam reports it last night. You're probably not focusing on it last night. You're getting it today, and you're retroactively thinking about the AFC title game last year.
3: Yes.
2: Right? And you're thinking, could we have had a chance to go to the Super Bowl?
3: I take my chances with Drew Brees.
2: That's what I'm saying.
8: Even though, remember you interviewed him a couple years ago, and he said he can only throw left-handed because of his shoulder injury, even though that's what he shared with Evan a couple years ago, that he was limited in that way?
2: I guess he's better than he was. I mean, Adam, I don't know who's arguing this from you. Now I'm mad at the people who I don't know who are arguing this from you right now.
7: Well, I saw some comments here. Come on. Why is this coming out now? Well, it's coming out now because Bo Nix was making his return, and their season was kicking off. And here's an interesting scenario behind the scenes that was going on from last January that we didn't know about.
4: It's fascinating. It's fascinating. I see CeCe is playing out in his head of what would happen with him. It's like, that's your whole life is based, your whole professional life is getting to that singular game. And you could have had a first ballot Hall of Famer taking you there. Anyway, go ahead. We'll fast forward now to this year, CeCe.
3: Well, Shefty, I do want to go with the blast from the past. I mean, since Philip Rivers came back last year, have there been any other 40-year-old plus quarterbacks that you've heard about potentially trying to make a comeback? Ooh.
7: Not that I'm aware of. And I was going to say to you on the Breeze thing, like, it was a year in which Philip Rivers already came back. Nobody was expecting that. And obviously, you know, Drew Breeze saw that. The NFL saw that. And so people's imaginations probably run wild. Like, Tom Brady talked about how there was a team that once reached out to him.
8: Mm-hmm.
7: I guarantee at some point in time there might have been a team that reached out to Peyton Manning. I think all these quarterbacks always have. Steve Young's talked about that. So, I just think that these guys are always in the back of people's mind. What are you doing? What are you doing? What are you doing? Let's reach out and see. I'll bet you most great quarterbacks have gotten calls at some point after they were done. Hey, any interest? Yeah, let me think about it. Let me think. Nah. You know, Philip Rivers did it. Drew Brees, after he got the call, went out, went through a workout the way it was explained to me, and called him back and like, guys, my wrist is bothering me. I don't think I can do it physically. Love to, but I can't physically.
8: Mm. Well, Adam, let's go to a guy who did unretire, and Aaron Donald. You reported that Myles Garrett, of course, Rams defensive end, he's going to have arthroscopic surgery on his knee. He's placed on injured reserve. Adam, what can you share with us about the timetable for Myles Garrett's return and how that will impact when we see Aaron Donald?
7: Well, I don't know that it's going to relate to how when we see Aaron Donald, though I've always felt like we were going to see Aaron Donald this Monday night against the Giants. And I think the fact that Garrett is having the surgery, I think he had it yesterday. I didn't hear the final report on how it went, but I think the expectation was it would be, you know, 4+ weeks. And we'll see what that turns into depending on how he recovers and how the surgery went and the factors like that. But you know, the Rams reworked that contract and are paying him $20 million up to $30 million. So he's making over $1 million a game. So they paid him over $1 million for Australia. No, I mean, again, that's really, like, I think that he was probably close to playing then. So with Myles Garrett not playing this week, why would you not be out there next Monday night? Especially when your team needs you. And it's your, I guess it's your home opener. I don't know if last week counts as a home game for them or what, but it's your home opener for all intents and purposes. And they're 0-1. And all of a sudden the game looks a little bit more challenging than I think people realize it would be. So to me, I'd be surprised if he weren't out there next week, but they have to go through the week and make that decision themselves.
4: We're talking with Adam Schefter, ESPN Senior NFL Insider. Adam Schefter podcast, wherever podcasts are found. 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Adam, what's going on with Lamar's contract being delayed till after 2026, 27?
7: They just have not had any significant talks till right now. And that's not because the Ravens haven't wanted him signed. That's just Lamar. You know, Lamar does things. I've said this to you before. We've talked about this. You know, Lamar does things on his schedule, when he wants, when he's ready. And he's got, I believe after this year, does he have one or two more years left? I have to look. But it doesn't matter. I know his cap number next year goes up to like $83.4 million. So the Ravens could always carry that, but that's not ideal. And Steve Bisciotti, the Ravens owner, talked publicly in January, about how they wanted to get a Lamar deal worked out this season, and they didn't. So you would think it's going to be even more pressing during the offseason. And Lamar's his own agent. So, you know, he's more focused now on the Saints this week than he is on his contract. And that's going to continue to be the case. I mean, I guess maybe in the bye week, if he wanted, they could sit down and try it. But he hasn't shown any proclivity to do that. So, again, more time's going to pass. And that will be, it looks like right now, one of the big stories of next offseason. You know, quarterback contracts will be a big deal after the season. You're going to have Lamar. You're going to have the class of 2024 and what happens with them, Caleb Williams, Drake May, Jaden Daniels, Bo Nix, potential movement with J.J. McCarthy. We'll see what happens with Michael Penix. So that's going to be a big storyline in the offseason, all the quarterback movement, I would think, contracts, movement, all that stuff, as always.
3: Shefty, you just mentioned J.J. McCarthy. It brings up the Minnesota Vikings. Kyler Murray in concussion protocol. What's the latest on that front? And how are the Vikings expected to handle their quarterback room and who's going to be under center moving forward?
7: Well, they've identified their intentions. They've been pretty clear about it. Kyler was one. Carson Wentz was two. J.J. was three. Kyler suffered a concussion Sunday. He was ruled out. He's in concussion protocol. I think it's hard to imagine that a player who's in the fencing posture on one Sunday is going to make it back in time to play the next Sunday. So I'm going to operate under the assumption that Carson Wentz is the likely starter this week, and J.J. McCarthy would be the likely backup while Kyler Murray continues to recover and until he gets out of concussion protocol. So I would think Wentz starts. J.J. backs him up, and they wait for Kyler via concussion protocol.
8: Adam, Todd Monken said that Deshaun Watson is going to be QB1 for week two and that he saw some good things on film. Can you explain to us the Browns' rationale for playing Deshaun Watson, and do you think that there is a long leash there, or could we see Shador Sanders sooner rather than later?
7: Yeah, I've never thought there was a long leash there. I've always thought their plan going in was we've got two road games to open the season at Jacksonville, at Tampa. We've got a veteran quarterback. We've got, if you look at the schedule after that, two straight home games in weeks 3 and 4, Carolina, Pittsburgh. We saw how the Browns fans reacted to Deshaun Watson in Cleveland this summer. We saw the little exchange of words between Deshaun and the fans. And I think that what they were hoping was that they could start a veteran on the road, have him play well enough that they could win a game, maybe two, and then he could come home and have some of those boos silenced. Well, that didn't happen week one. And now the opportunity comes in week two. And if he and they play the way that they did in week one, my guess would be that it's going to be hard to stick with him for week three at home in front of that crowd at 0-2. So I think it's fair to say the clock is running. Shador's time is coming. And it'll be up to Deshaun Watson to see how long he could hold off that change.
4: Shefty, over under one down played as the starting quarterback for the Atlanta Falcons for Tua in his career.
7: That's a great question. I think to take the under, Evan, you'd have to get odds, right? Like that he wouldn't play it down, right? You'd have to get big odds, correct? I mean, don't you think that would be a long shot? It is completely within the realm of possibility, but I'll say this. I think there should be odds attached to that, to think that he would never take a down, but that would be a bet that would interest me.
3: Wow. Shefty, what's the latest on A.J. Brown, and what can we expect in terms of a timeline to return for him?
7: That's a 4 to 6 week injury, CeCe, and they put him on IR, which automatically rules him out for 4 weeks, four games. So that means that they'll be without him starting Sunday against Pittsburgh, at Jacksonville, at Buffalo, home against the Raiders. They play the Jets at home in week 6. That would be the first game that he would have a chance to come back for before two straight road games at Chicago, at Miami. So, I mean, it's a 4 to 6 week injury. It'll depend on how quickly he recovers. But high ankles are, that's not a fun injury to try to come back from at wide receiver especially.
4: Shefty, I want to just get clarification on one thing, and if I missed it, I apologize. When you reported the other day that Max Crosby and the Raiders potentially had a deal for Crosby to go to the Rams, and he basically said, no, I don't want to do that. That was before or after they acquired Myles Garrett?
7: That was Ian Rappaport's story. That was not my story.
4: I apologize.
7: All good. I'm unaware of that. You know, that's an Ian deal.
4: So let me ask it differently then, moving forward. Do you think it's still on the board that he is traded this year, Max Crosby?
7: Well, I've always felt like that they won on Sunday. And if they're winning and they're in the thing, I think they're going to keep Max Crosby. But I think that a lot of people thought this would be a year where the Raiders begin to reestablish themselves, that they wouldn't be competing for the playoffs, but that they would show signs of improvement, which they did on Sunday. And so if that's the case, then that's a decision they have to make. I felt like if they were, again, I'm throwing this out there, 2-5, 2-6, as we approach the November trade deadline, and there was a team out there making a run like the Washington Commanders of a couple of years ago, and they all of a sudden jumped into the trade pool and traded for Marshawn Lattimore, which nobody at the beginning of the season would have thought that would have been the case, then I think there's a team out there that might have some interest in a guy like Max Crosby. You know, the Lions have always been interesting to me because he played at Eastern Michigan. That would be cool. But they have so many people that need to resign. I don't know how they afford him. The Bears, same kind of thing. They've spent so much money. I don't know how they come up with the money to pay him. It's not just trading for the guy. It's trading for the guy and then paying the guy and having the cap space for the guy. It's complicated. And so, do I think that if the Raiders' season went south, that before, I think the trade deadline is November 10th, they would entertain listening? Yes. That's what I think. I don't know that. But right now, Mac, you know, listen, when Max was traded last year, he was the one that was pushing for a trade. The Raiders didn't want to trade him. And in the end, they got 2 ones from Baltimore, and we're like, it's an offer we can't turn down. Is there going to be a team out there that once again makes an offer that the Raiders can't turn down for a guy who is a warrior, a future Hall of Fame player, but who we know there are questions about his knee? Is there going to be a team out there that gives the Raiders an offer they can't turn down for a player at that age in his condition? I don't know. Like, it depends on a lot of factors. It's layered.
4: 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Thank you, as always, for the time.
7: 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Have a great week.
4: 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All right, a lot to digest there. We will have our Shefty draft. Most interesting things that Adam said. We can go on all day about that. Coming up next, we're on Sportsmanlike, presented by Progressive Insurance.
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7: 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This is the Adam Schefter Reaction Draft.
8: If you missed any of our conversation with Adam Schefter, wow. There was a lot there.
7: On Unsportsmanlike.
8: Adam Schefter Reaction Draft. Top things that Schefty said. If you're just tuning in right now, welcome, first of all. Second of all, go back on the podcast and listen to Schefty from 8 a.m. Eastern on just now, because he was phenomenal. So many different little tidbits around the NFL. We draft the most interesting things. Smalls goes first, then CC, then me, then Vegas East. What do you got, Smallsy?
9: I could truly pick like seven different things that could be number one overall draft picks, but I think I have to go with the fact that after Bo Nix fractured his ankle in the playoffs last year, the Denver Broncos had serious conversations with Drew Brees about returning for the AFC Championship game. After Phillip Rivers came back, Joe Flacco came off the couch. The thought that Drew Brees and the Broncos even flirted with the idea of him returning, pretty juicy.
8: Follow up. Who's arguing that with Adam? Like, Adam was like, oh, I know people are saying this. What is there to say? Obviously, like, that story is clearly like what happened. There's a bunch of guys on that staff who were with him in New Orleans.
9: Sure.
8: What, and we sat here and we said they are scrambling. It's the AFC title game. They got to figure something out. Is it Jared Stidham? Could it be someone else? Is there anybody else out there? And I think, just on a side note, and I'm sorry, I hope you're not taking this, CC, but CC asked a follow up about that. Are there any other guys that maybe are in consideration? You asked if Brady's coming back without asking if Brady's coming back. Did you not?
9: If Drew Brees is considering it,
8: you
9: a guy who's
8: Brady,
9: already unretired once, it's
8: and you
9: on the
8: know
9: board.
8: He's in tip-top physical condition.
9: Of course.
10: It looks great.
9: And he's in
10: TV.
9: And around the league. He's
10: looks
9: been
10: great.
9: In the booth.
8: His oldest son is not far away from college. Like, the kids are getting older, out of the house kind of thing. Like, all right, now I'm ready to do something. Let me go back to play football. Just saying. All right, your pick.
10: For my pick in the Adam Schefter draft, I am going with Aaron Donald. Being back for Monday Night Football. Now, I don't know that Aaron Donald walking through that door is going to solve all the issues for the Los Angeles Rams on the defensive side of the ball. They can't stop the run, and Jalen Watson, their big free agent signing, doesn't look like the best money spent, so we'll see about that. But in a week where you lost the season opener and you're losing Myles Garrett for a month of football, having the three-time Defensive Player of the Year and somebody that's on the Mount Rushmore of greatest defensive players of all time back on your team is going to matter.
8: I think it is important to the point that you're making. Aaron Donald cannot be back because Myles Garrett is out. Aaron Donald has to be back because Aaron Donald is ready to play at the time he's ready to play.
10: Yeah, but the whole point of Aaron Donald coming back is because he wanted to play with Myles Garrett.
9: Right.
10: Well, the irony that he's not playing with Myles Garrett
9: for
10: a month.
9: Right.
8: Third pick. I want to ask Smalls a question. What should I pick? Because I was looking at your looks on some of the things that Chef you said when I was asking a question. I want to see if you think I should pick the one that you think I should pick here. Or I was thinking about.
9: How about when Schefter dropped in there that it was Max Crosby that was pushing for a trade from the Las Vegas Raiders and not them wanting to deal him?
8: I thought that was very interesting. And that's the one. That is weird if you're the Raiders. If he asked out

0: one time in passing, he's never playing a game for me again. Not out of bad blood of like, oh, I got my opening. I don't have to be the bad guy.
1: Yeah, you're
0: it's
1: an
0: like
1: asset.
0: When Myles Garrett asked out of Cleveland and they're like, no, we're going to give you more. What? He gave you the layup. Take it. If Max Crosby gave you the layup, take it.
1: That's also very intriguing to me, and I'm glad that you picked it based on everything Max Crosby says publicly about how he wants to be a Raider for life. He's back home after the deal fell through with Baltimore. He puts on a public facade as if this is the only place he really wants to be. So to think that behind the scenes he could have been pushing to get out of there is
0: take advantage of
1: very intriguing.
2: Devil's advocate, and I'm getting myself in a lot of trouble when I'm doing that today. But could Max Crosby see everything that the Raiders did after they agreed in principle to trade him to Baltimore and be on board with the overall direction of the team?
0: Great.
2: And want to stay?
0: Great follow-up.
2: I'm just asking.
0: It's a great follow-up. You know what you do in that spot? You come back when they're ready. Because inevitably, you're going to go to another team. They're going to give you a new deal. You're going to have a chance to win with that team. Then you're going to be overpriced. They're going to release you. And that's when the Raiders are going to be good 2 years from now. And then you go back for $10 an hour.
3: See, Evan.
0: CC hates that scenario is so logical. It bothers him that I came up with that quickly. Anyway, next one. That is a good scenario.
3: For our pick, we're going to pull an Evan Cohen and go with a QB topic, tree topic.
0: What?
3: We should have known that Deshaun Watson is on a short leash.
1: Yep.
3: Tua might never take a snap for the Falcons.
0: Yo, I was right about that
3: one. And Lamar just doesn't want to sign with the Ravens right now.
0: So
1: yeah, he did have a couple good quarterback things in succession.
0: So let's try to theme that.
1: The clock is ticking.
0: Actions over words, Windy style. The actions. Deshaun Watson stinks. Lamar Jackson hasn't signed. Tua hasn't played. Believe all of them. Believe all of them will continue. Actions over words, maybe?
1: I think the clock is ticking in all three. The clock is ticking with Baltimore. Is Lamar out of there? The clock is ticking on Deshaun Watson. Adam said Shador's time is coming. And the clock is ticking on Tua being employed by the Atlanta Falcons.
0: What's the TikTok? Look, CC?
2: No, I was just trying to figure out if there's a way to connect all three of them.
0: I think it's actions over words, or maybe a little bit, possibly.
2: No, I was saying literally connect, because a lot of people think that Lamar Jackson, if
0: Atlanta,
2: he's not going to stay in Baltimore, could go play down in Miami where he's from.
1: Mm-hmm.
0: Where Tua left. And if not there, maybe he goes to Atlanta because Tua's there. Just follow Tua. It's like you're going to have a job opening wherever Tua goes. He's going to be in Alabama next thing you know.
2: Great way to look at it.
0: You know what? Lamar got the job done. Whether he's going to get the job done in the future with the Ravens or not, that's another question. And CC, of course, Granger gets it done.
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4: Lonnie in Florida.
5: Hey, good morning, guys. Love the show. You're a role model for my daughter, Michelle. Why not the SEC word analyst?
3: Would you consider yourself an analyst?
6: No.
3: Okay.
6: I'm a yapper.
3: Okay, a yapper. All right, yapper. All of a sudden, mistrustworthy, you can rely on me, wants to talk to everyone out there about all the people that are not trustworthy, the untrustables, Michelle Smallman.
7: Untrustables.
6: After week one, there are some organizations, some players, perhaps some coaches, laundry, that you just can't trust. Not only based on what we saw week one, but because of a history. And I put them in a little bucket. You talked yesterday about how when you're trying to project the future, you're putting teams in different buckets as the season goes on. I did that as well. And there's a specific bucket that I have called the untrustables.
4: Mm-hmm.
6: Shall we run through it, gentlemen?
7: Let's do
4: Michelle.
7: It.
6: Okay. First and foremost, you say I'm mistrustworthy.
4: I didn't say that. I said you said that you are.
6: Well, number one on the list is my opinion on the Kansas City Chiefs. You can't trust what I say about that because
4: that
6: I was obviously wrong. I was untrustable when it came to the Chiefs. I was concerned about what version of Patrick Mahomes we would see after coming back from that torn ACL and LCL. You guys, that occurred on December 14th. I know there was all these reports about the way he attacked his rehab. I didn't know what version of him we were going to get. We didn't need a great version of him last night with the way Kenneth Walker was running all over the place. I was worried about an aging Travis Kelce, 59-yard reception, the longest since 2021 we saw last night. And most importantly, I didn't focus on the defense and how awesome that they could be, especially with Steve Spagnuolo at the helm. We know what Spags can dial up. They were great last night against the Broncos. I was worried about the Chiefs. You can't trust my opinion of them, clearly, because they had the most impressive win after the week one slate.
4: Good. You're right. And it's good today you have taken back two takes. That they could flirt with last place and that they won't make the playoffs. So I don't know if we let it go, CC. We kind of bring it back out like when we need to, I guess. But she owned it.
7: It's what do you mean let it go? We're not going to let it go. It's going to be ever present. I'm strongly considering I'm one win away from the power rankings turning into challengers to the Chiefs.
6: We're going back to that.
7: We're going back to that. I'm one win away.
4: Okay. What just happened here, Nuno? What did you just do?
8: I was going to tell you to tell Canty to talk into the mic.
4: In my ear, he goes, blah, blah, blah, blah. That's literally all I heard.
7: I'm one win away from the power rankings turning back into challengers to the Chiefs.
4: Love it.
6: Next on our untrustables list, let's stick with me. How about my Green Bay Packers with a lead? You can't trust them. Six straight losses. The Packers have a double-digit lead in the first half. Go and bet that the other team's going to come win the game because that's exactly what they've been doing. As great as Jordan Love was in the first half of the game versus the Minnesota Vikings, we saw those old habits creep up. Two turnovers in the second half. That Packers offense wilted in the second half of the game. Do not trust the Packers with a lead.
7: Here's what I don't understand. We've gotten to the place where everybody is acknowledging that the blown leads are a problem and will scapegoat the defense because they don't have Micah Parsons. But what role does coaching and quarterback play have to do when it comes to a fourth quarter collapse like what we saw on Sunday? At some point, Matt LaFleur and Jordan Love have to take some blame, some accountability for what we saw. The offense was absolutely abysmal. There's no way that you can have what amounts to four turnovers not equate to the other team having a chance to mount a comeback and score 29 unanswered points. I just don't understand that, why everybody wants to give the head coach and quarterback tandem a pass for all of the losses when they've had huge blown leads.
4: I don't want to hear about the refs also. I just don't want it. Not when you're up 22-10 and you allow multiple scores down the stretch. If it was one singular drive and one singular series, fine. When it's multiple, I'm sorry, we can't blame the refs here. And you have not, Smalls, to your credit. Mark Tauscher, ESPN Wisconsin, former Packer, he has.
6: A lot of people have.
4: Yeah.
6: Our next untrustable, he would have been on this list last year, CJ Stroud. The Bills beat the Texans 36-31. The Texans had a chance to win it in the closing seconds. Two brutal mistakes from C.J. Stroud down the stretch. That sack fumble in his own territory, it set up a Bills field goal, and the sack fumble to end the game. Even though, in totality, not a bad outing for C.J. Stroud, when it mattered, he was still an obstacle to his team's success. C.J. Stroud, an untrustable.
4: No, you're right. You're right. And I thought it was going to go the other way. I thought that we were going to sit here and say, wow, like, big, as the game was progressing, big win for the Texans. You beat the Bills. That's a great kind of statement win. I think they are a Super Bowl contender. I really do. Because if he's just good, they have the makings of what Seattle was last year a little bit in terms of lean on your defense, great defensive-minded head coach, and a good enough quarterback. But not when you take sacks like that late in the game in big spots. You can't do that. So, I mean, it's totally fair. So far, you're 3 for 3, in my opinion, in terms of fairness.
7: 3 for 3.
6: You're going to like this one, too. Untrustable. Anyone wearing a Chargers uniform. That's Jim Harbaugh. That's Mike McDaniel. That's Justin Herbert. Anyone wearing Chargers laundry cannot be trusted. I don't care what you said all offseason about how great Justin Herbert is. If you lose 26-14 to the Arizona Cardinals, a team whose measure of success this season would be losing games so that they could get their quarterback of the future, you lose to them week one at home, you cannot be trusted.
7: Year three of a 5-year deal with Jim Harbaugh. If they don't make the playoffs this year, if they don't realize the expectations that everybody has on them, when do we start talking about a change being needed in L.A.?
6: I doubt they'll move on from him.
4: They cannot get a better coach than him. And he's not as good as he once was, in my opinion, but they are not capable of getting a better coach than him.
7: Okay, so just because you're not capable of getting a better coach means you don't move on?
4: Well, yeah, actually. Because if you're paying somebody not to be there and you cannot upgrade, then the answer would be that is correct. You should not move on. He is not as good as I thought he was.
7: Sometimes it becomes time.
4: Okay, but I don't believe that they have the ability to get a better coach than Jim Harbaugh. Because guess what?
7: Okay, so what's the change that needs to happen in order for the L.A. Chargers to get the results that they're looking for? Because if they start hustling backwards, if we talk about them hiring Mike McDaniel and making all of these changes on the offense this offseason and them regressing and not making the postseason, what has to happen?
4: More of Harbaugh, not less. There's less of Harbaugh now. By Mike McDaniel being there. To be continued on that. We have more, but that's going to be a season-long discussion, it seems like.
6: We have three more. Quickly, the Dallas Cowboys. Can't trust you. Gotti, I don't want to hear about it. Valentine's Day in L.A., maybe you're going there for dinner reservations, not for the Super Bowl, or at least not to play in the Super Bowl. You cannot be trusted. After an offseason where you were relatively quiet, but you were still pumping yourself up, you lose on Sunday Night Football to the New York Giants. Can't trust you. I have 30 years worth of data points that lead me to believe I cannot trust you.
4: No argument for me.
6: Next one. People that are doubting Jalen Hurts, I can't trust you. I can't trust your logic. For a guy who does nothing but win despite having tons of obstacles thrown his way, we talk about Patrick Mahomes feeling back because he's got Eric Bieniemy. What safety net does Jalen Hurts have? He's had different coaches, different offensive coordinators, different weapons, and the guy just wins. If you're doubting him at this point, I can't trust you.
4: Ask the question again. What safety net does he have? The mirror. And I don't mean because he's good looking. I'm saying because that guy believes in himself in a way that is unbelievable. Like, I'm going to figure it out. And he does every time.
7: Can you give me the reasons why you have a hard time trusting the people that doubt Jalen Hurts again?
6: Because he keeps winning.
7: Can't you say the same thing for Patrick Mahomes?
6: And I said that I was the first untrustable.
4: No, she did say that. She did throw herself under the bus.
7: Okay, all right.
4: Right, you're saying she shouldn't have been in there in the first
7: place. That's my point. That's
4: I agree.
6: I looked at the numbers.
4: Right.
6: They were in decline.
4: They missed the playoffs last year.
7: But it doesn't matter if the numbers are in decline. Like,
6: they missed the playoffs.
7: You were saying that.
6: We have one more.
7: Oh, boy.
6: Our last untrustable.
7: Boy. Oh, boy.
6: And perhaps number one on this list. Every Browns quarterback for the last decade and every single decision maker in the Cleveland Browns organization. Deshaun Watson has not been a good quarterback since before we had a global pandemic. That was 6 years ago, over a half decade ago. He was terrible in week one. And Todd Monken's trotting him out there for week two, telling us that there was some good stuff on film. What film are we watching? We watching film from Clemson? We watching film from the Houston Texans? Because there is not one set of film that you're going to watch from him in a Cleveland Browns uniform to justify the decision that you're making.
4: Disagree, and I'll explain why coming up here on Unsportsmanlike, presented by Progressive Insurance. 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I actually think the Browns are making the right move. We'll talk about it next. We're on Unsportsmanlike on ESPN Radio.
0: Hey, it's Golic Jr. and coming up Tuesday, the Chiefs beat the Broncos and Patrick Mahomes returned from injury. Is Kansas City about to be the class of the AFC West yet again? 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
14: Hey, Pat, 213, Costello, 213. That's when you text me about coming on this show. It wasn't even halftime, Pat.
15: It was too late, really. I should have texted you earlier.
14: What, like you couldn't wait till end of the game? I'm on my phone. I'm working. I'm watching the game. I'm tweeting. Pat Costello, hey, Riz, like you couldn't wait for the carcass to be cleaned off the field.
15: What did we need to wait for?
14: You got 213, bro. Thanks for giving us a chance.
13: Riz, what bothers you the most from this weekend? There's 3 choices. Here we go. Ohio State, the Browns, or Pat?
14: Right now, Pat.
13: You know what? Just for Riz. Ohio State brought the energy on Saturday for the first 3 quarters. Ready to take it to the next level? Unleash the beast this college tailgate season with Monster Energy. Tear into a can of the meanest energy drink on the planet. Monster Energy, unleash the beast. Yes, Ohio State brought the energy for the first three quarters.
7: Why are you reveling in their misfortune, man? It's been bad enough. He's got the Cleveland Browns in their quarterback situation. Then Ohio State has the collapse. Why are you tap dancing on Riz's sports grade?
13: Okay.
6: He's been through enough.
13: I'm going to defend something. I believe the Cleveland Browns made the right decision at quarterback this week. And here's why. Once you have made the decision initially to start Deshaun Watson, there is no logic in my mind to replacing him after one game and walking Shedeur Sanders into this week on the road at Tampa, where all of the conversation starting today and tomorrow is going to be about Baker Mayfield and the Browns and the breakup and what happened, et cetera, et cetera. And that because of the fact they know they're not going anywhere this season, bring him home against Carolina on September 27th to a hero's welcome. Deshaun Watson is going to play in his last game as a Brown this week. I think that is pretty obvious. He will never, in my mind, take another snap as a Cleveland Brown after this week.
7: He'll never take another snap as an NFL player, period.
13: After this week. Period. So yes. There you go. So, and by the way, they can easily make him inactive for the rest of the season. Let's remember what contracts are in sports. Contracts are for the player to get paid, not to get played. He does not have to be played. He has to be paid. So they could have him on the team. They could even put him on the fake IR. They could make him inactive. The contract states he must be paid. Once you made the decision in the first place to start him, the game plan is clear. Deshaun Watson takes the hits for the first couple of games while Shedeur gets more acclimated to the Todd Monken system. Shedeur comes home on September 27th to start against the Carolina Panthers. I believe once you made this move in the first place, it's the right move to do it again.
6: So double down on a bad decision?
13: That's right. Because what you're doing is you're taking the two steps back for hopefully for them and Shedeur, the 5 to 10 steps forward this year.
7: So you're willing to sacrifice a game?
13: This is going to sound horrific. I think they're willing to sacrifice the player because I don't think they think they're ready to actually do anything yet.
7: Wait, what?
13: Meaning, I think that they realize that Shedeur is probably not accustomed to the offense enough and that the team is not ready for him as the quarterback, and they're throwing this one player
7: out there. But we've already acknowledged that the Cleveland Browns' long-term quarterback plan prominently is going to figure into what they do with their draft plans of 2027. So this whole year is about seeing if anything on the roster can be a part of your long-term plan, you know, moving forward. I don't understand why you would want to give away a game in order to get more snaps for Shedeur Sanders or Taylen Green or Dillon Gabriel whenever he's off of IR, whatever. Like, that doesn't make sense to me. Why give away a game?
6: And if the plan is we're not going anywhere, we're paying Deshaun Watson, let's trot him out there to absorb the hits because Shador's not ready, then why do we care what type of welcome either of them gets week three? Well, if that is the plan, why not be steadfast in that plan throughout the season?
13: So here was my thought process.
7: I'm sorry, here's the other part of that explanation that I don't know if it necessarily sits well with me. Why are we trying to protect Shedeur Sanders again? Why do I care about protecting Shedeur Sanders?
6: If neither one of them is my quarterback of the future, what does it matter?
7: I don't care. I want to see Shedeur Sanders play. I want the good, the bad, and the ugly. Taylen Green too. I'm gonna play those dudes.
6: At least then we know what they are.
7: Deshaun Watson ain't gonna be on my team after this year. That's done, right? And he's not helping my team win right now. Why is he playing? I'm gonna be honest with you. If it were up to me, if you could make it work with the agent, send him home. I don't even need him in the building.
13: I think he will be after this week. That would be my guess. Total guess.
7: I have no problem paying you. I don't want you here.
6: But, okay, so why would it be this week? Explain to me because I think I know why.
13: So part of it is, I think it's pretty clear they're not confident Shedeur is good. I think that's pretty obvious, right?
6: Well, they know Deshaun is not.
13: Right. But I don't know if he is or he isn't Shedeur. What I'm saying is, here's the worst case scenario. He's not good this week on the road. And then you come home for your first home game. Then what happens? I think they are using Shedeur Sanders to generate excitement and buzz for game three, their first home game of the season, hoping and praying he's ready to go then. Because you could say, well, why are you voluntarily losing a game? Losing a game for them is winning.
4: Let's be clear on that. Losing a game for them is winning.
7: No, winning is winning.
4: I don't believe, not for the organization.
7: Winning is winning.
4: I believe that Jimmy Haslam and D Haslam, the biggest Tennessee boosters there are, the only thing they care about is attaching themselves to the Manning family after this year. I think that's it. They have to get as close to a Manning as possible. And I think that the way that they're doing it, in some cases, does protect Shador, generate some buzz, and they at least bank the two losses.
6: If you're saying that the goal is to get Arch Manning, and the way that they're going about this with Deshaun Watson and Shador Sanders, if you're Arch Manning, why would you want to go to Cleveland? Why would this be a desirable situation for you?
4: I didn't say that. I didn't say that he was willing to do that. I'm saying we've seen
6: Mannings before try be able to dictate where they go.
4: They're going to need him to plant some trees and get some scoreboard endorsements to go to Cleveland, I think, at this point, because they're going to need something else to get him there.
6: Also, if you don't think Shador Sanders is ready, why would you go with Deshaun Watson if you know he's not good? At least with Shador, you have firm data points by the end of the season as to who he is as a quarterback. And if he's not good, it's a double win. You're getting close to your quarterback in the future. And then for all the people who are fans of him, you're like, look at the body of work. We cannot roll with him anymore. It actually solves two problems
4: who
6: with your fan base.
4: Who starts your first home game then at quarterback? If Shador stinks and wants...
6: Then why not have him out the entire time?
7: But my whole point is, like, you're saying...
4: I think they should have started him from the first place.
7: You're saying the book is already made up on Shador. I mean, no. How do you know that? He started seven games and he won one of them. You don't know that.
4: But that's not what I'm saying.
7: But that's exactly what you're
4: saying. What I'm saying is, once you've made the bad decision, now I'm going to reason with the game plan. I would have started Shador to start the season. They did not. So once they made the decision to start Watson, I think the obvious logical choice is to start Sanders in game three, your first home game. I would have
7: But if you already know it's a bad decision, why not pivot off of it in week two?
4: Because it just logically makes more sense for him to start the first home game and not be involved in all the Baker stuff this week. Start anew next week at home.
6: There's always going to be something.
4: Once you've made the bad decision, I think this is actually the right decision.
7: The wait is over. 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
2: The Kansas City Chiefs miss the playoffs again. They are going to miss the playoffs. Everyone expects Patrick Mahomes to bounce back, and yes, he's healthy. He's going to be out there week one, but this is just 9 months after he tore his ACL. What version are we going to get of Patrick Mahomes? Is he automatically going to be as explosive and as great as he always is? That division is really tough. The Broncos look to be better than the Chiefs. The Chargers should be right there, are better than the Chiefs. It is a loaded AFC. The Chiefs will be on the outside looking in yet again when it comes to the playoff picture.
3: You sure about that?

0: Yeah, an awful interpretation. That's what it was.
1: We're on Sports Tonight here on ESPN Radio, ESPNU. 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We'll get to the Chiefs in a second. You two looking, this past couple of minutes, boy, it's remarkable. They said a restaurant immediately becomes a terrible restaurant when I walk in it.
2: That's correct.
0: A trendy one.
1: That was kind of you guys. And then you took that comment and then start looking at brooches, whatever that is, online. I don't even know what that is. What's a brooch?
0: A lapel pin.
2: It's a lapel pin.
1: Oh.
3: It's what we've been making fun of Canty for rocking on First Take, which he'll be on at 10 o'clock.
2: I'm debuting a new one today, nice. You know.
4: He's got a strong brooch game.
2: I'm debuting a new one today,
4: I think it's good. It's very distinguished.
0: Brooches are awesome. And the one we're looking at now, it's not a want, it's a need.
2: It's
0: so dangerous shopping together.
2: It's like signing Kenneth Walker III in free agency. It's explosive. It's a game changer.
0: It's explosive and dynamic.
2: Yeah, it's something that can become your identity as a team.
0: It's something that you could wear multiple times.
2: It's versatile.
1: Can I see it or no?
2: No.
1: Okay.
2: You'll see it soon enough.
0: I was going to say, don't ruin the surprise. You'll see it soon, I'm sure.
1: I will say, I think it's a great thing. I think it's a great look. I think it's unique to you. I like it a lot.
0: The lapel pin?
1: Yeah. So, like, I'm a huge Miami Heat fan. One of the broadcasters does radio and television is Jason Jackson. He's awesome on, he does the ascot for all the games. And it's like, it fits nicely with his suit and everyone knows he has that. And I think it's a distinguisher looks wise, like on camera.
2: Yeah.
1: And I think yours is that as well. I like yours.
2: Yeah. Well, they're really my wife's.
1: I like what she has done with this. It's really, I think it looks cool.
0: It's actually a win-win for your wife. She gets to shop and buy beautiful things because the use per wear doubles if you get to use it.
2: That's facts, yeah.
1: I think Pat should start doing it also.
0: A brooch?
1: Yeah.
0: I think a lapel pin?
1: Pat.
0: On his hoodie?
1: Yeah.
4: I don't even have lapels.
0: Put it on the hood?
1: I just want to see one of the Canty brooches on the Pat hoodie. I like it.
0: Pat famously doesn't even own a suit.
1: Yes, he owns one. He found one in the closet. He put it on. He looked good in it. Yeah. He did look good.
0: But he didn't prior.
1: Yeah. Anyway, but I'm not going to allow us to get too distracted from what you said leading up to the NFL season. We all spent so many months giving takes about the NFL season. We've all been wrong about so many different things. When you give as many takes as we have, sometimes we get things wrong. There's a chance that yours may be the most wrong of anyone's. I know it's early. I know it's one game. But when you watch Monday Night Football last night and you see the Kansas City Chiefs winning 31-10 and you see Kenneth Walker coming over as a Super Bowl MVP from Seattle to Kansas City looking the way he did, over 200 combined yards of total offense, if I'm not mistaken, for him, multiple touchdowns, a fourth down touchdown that was amazing. Kansas City played fast. Kansas City had their wild formations with basically the wing tee with Mahomes and Justin Fields on the field at the same time, both handing the ground, which was crazy, in a three-point stance, flying around. Their muse, Eric Bieniemy, is basically the muse for them. Like he just
0: the architect.
1: He and Andy Reid, the combo package together with that group, it's Belichick and McDaniels. Like it may not work everywhere, but it certainly works with that group, and it works really well. And the best of the best, Mahomes and Kelsey, want that guy on the sidelines with them, meaning Eric Bieniemy. They looked awesome last night. If you missed it, a power ranking 6:30 a.m. Eastern. CC had it brought to us by SoFi. Who's number one? Kansas City.
0: Mm-hmm.
1: Smalls, your no playoffs potential. I'm sorry, your no playoffs and potentially last place take looks really bad after a 31-10 victory over the Broncos.
0: Yeah, let's not forget your take that the best thing for the Rams to do would be to lose week one. That's still up there potentially.
1: That's still
0: for
1: on
0: the worst.
1: Table as a good take.
0: Well, I guess mine could be too. I'm not going to cling to minor punctilios of my argument.
1: I'm
0: going to
1: go with that as the word of the day.
0: My core opinion was wrong. Punctilio. I was really stressed how to work this one in. But how else would you work it in? A punctilio is a fine detail, petty point of conduct, or strict attention to rules. I'm not going to really nitpick about punctilios in my argument because generally I was wrong. Yes, the basis of my argument was about how Patrick Mahomes would look returning from injury.
1: And how did he?
0: He was not hesitant. He used his legs. He was good last night. Not great. But he didn't need to be great because of the way that Eric Bieniemy and Andy Reid utilized Kenneth Walker. And we always do confirmation bias on certain takes, and I think there was a part of me that thought, even though Kenneth Walker is the reigning Super Bowl MVP and he was awesome, especially down the stretch for Seattle last year when Zach Charbonnet went out with injury, there's a little part of you that thinks, but if Seattle was willing to move on from him, what version are you going to get from him in Kansas City? Like, is there some truth in there that I need to sift through? And no, he had a big chip on his shoulder, and it didn't matter. It didn't wear him down or slow him down one bit last night. He had something to prove. The Chiefs had something to prove, and both of them made their statements. I was wrong.
2: Eight of the first 10 plays were runs. Andy Reid came out with the intention of setting the tone, and that offensive line wanted to run the football, got those guys going forward. It minimizes the opportunities for that Denver Broncos front to wreck the game. And I thought there was a lot of intentionality behind how this team game planned against the Denver Broncos and how the Chiefs went about their business in terms of playing complementary football in all three phases. So a ton of credit goes to Andy Reid and Eric Bieniemy for being disciplined enough to stay with a run first approach. They did it in the first half. They came out. They did it again in the second half. Now, we did see some, you know, interesting things that they did in the passing game. Rashee Rice scored a touchdown. Him being able to get a catch and break a couple of tackles and get in the end zone, that helps. But I think everything that they're going to do on the offensive end is going to start with the running game in K-9. And the only question is whether or not the Kansas City Chiefs have enough restraint to continue to call the games that way, knowing that you have the best quarterback in the sport when healthy. And can Kenneth Walker III stay healthy for the entirety of a 17-game regular season with that workload?
1: And that's where we go back to that guy, that muse. What position did Eric Bieniemy play?
2: Running back.
1: Mm. Who does he have no problem telling off at any point?
0: Patrick Mahomes.
1: Anyone. So, oh, no, we got to pass more. Nah, we're good. No, we got to – nope, we're not going to pass more. We're going to just run because that's what's going to set up – like, they have the formula here. Sure, overreaction what I'm about to say, but is it – when I read you their schedule coming up, you tell me why what you saw last night is not leading to 5-0 heading into a monster game at the Champs. Home against the Colts on Sunday Night Football. At the Dolphins. At the Raiders. Home against the Chargers.
0: Very favorable stretch.
1: That's not a 5-0 team heading into a game at Seattle on October 25th, Sunday Night Football. You want to circle a game that's an early game of the year candidate? Darnold back by then? Seattle hosting Kansas City, October 25th. That's going to be a monster game. Monster game. Kenneth Walker probably gets his ring that night or whatever the celebration would be to honor him as the Super Bowl MVP. Mm-hmm. You know, it's not going to be during the game, but maybe 2 seconds before the game. Yeah. Okay, the emotions are there. And, yeah, it's absurd. This is what we do. We do it week by week. Best this, worst that, whatever it is. After 1 week, the best new face in a new place, is there anybody that was more impressive than Kenneth Walker?
0: I would put him number one, Mike Evans number two with San Francisco.
2: Mike Evans had a hell of a week one, but K-9 was incredible last night. Yeah. I would say K-9 is number one.
1: They had an offense with Patrick Mahomes, and they consciously and intelligently said, let's build it around the running back and not the quarterback. Now, it's always built around the quarterback. We understand that. But in terms of the repetition of the who got the ball the most last night, Kenneth Walker was great. Now, the other side of this is Denver. You both have Denver in the Super Bowl this year. I don't know that last night should write them off.
2: No.
1: But any concern for you both on the Denver side of things?
2: Play caller.
0: Yeah.
2: Davis Webb. I thought it got away from him early against Spags. And Spags does that to people that are novices when it comes to, you know, being able to call plays, sequence plays. I thought he got away from what is the strength of this team, which is that big physical offensive line. Didn't give them a chance early on to impose their will. They were on their heels the entire night, and the Chiefs took full advantage of that.
0: I'm also still trying to figure out why Sean Payton wanted to do this, why he decided to delegate play calling duties to somebody else. They were awesome last year. 14-3, first place in the division, number one overall seed in the AFC. This is a Hall of Fame coach. It's a little curious to me why he would want to change things up in that manner.
1: Can you take a guess as to the answer to your question?
0: I wouldn't have switched things up after the success we had last year.
1: CeCe, what about you?
0: Especially somebody who likes to have control the way he does.
1: You were on a team in Dallas. Sean Payton was an assistant coach on the other side of the ball, but you were familiar with him. What's your guess as to why he made this decision?
2: I think he made this decision to try to evolve the offense and evolve the team. I think Sean is fully aware of what Davis Webb's plans are and what the plays are, and they have a plan on how they want to orchestrate things on game day. But I think that if you're going to delegate that responsibility, you have to give that person enough time and space to be able to grow into that role. As far as why Sean would take this off his plate, I think he's focused on trying to do whatever it takes to help his team do high-level winning. And that involves a lot more macro view of the team than he's capable of if he's actually going to be the play caller on game day.
1: And there was a lot of conversation about Davis Webb going other places, and maybe, you know, you could say, oh, it's just to keep him around, which means, if that were the case, hypothetically, it means Sean Payton, who's a brilliant offensive mind, thinks this guy is also a brilliant offensive mind. You don't care about keeping somebody around if you think they're replaceable. You actually just try to get somebody else in there. But all of that said, how many play callers over the last, let's say, 20 to 25 years in the NFL can compete with Sean Payton as a play caller?
2: How many?
1: Yeah.
2: Oh, it's less than a handful.
0: Yeah,
1: so what, Andy Reid, Josh McDaniels, Sean McVay, Kyle Shanahan?
2: Listen, he might be better than all of them. Sean's brilliant. He's brilliant.
0: And you said something. I was a little surprised that he would delegate this to someone else, especially knowing how close they were last year and knowing that this season they need to capitalize on this window that they have.
1: This is going to be a theme all season long. If the Denver Broncos are not as good as we think they are, this is going to be a theme. But you said something that I always bring up with Mike McDaniel now with the Chargers that I think is so important to reiterate, and I would love, CeCe, for you to take a minute here and explain this. People bring up play design a lot of times, right, in terms of, you have, oh, my God, they have four wide receivers. This is so unique, or what Kansas City did last night. Or decision-making on plays, it's fourth down, are you going for it? Play sequencing is a full game exercise and a 17 game exercise. Explain deeper what that is, because you have said that about Sean Payton, how good he is at play sequencing.
2: It's setting up the plays that you're going to use later in the game, later in the season, in the here and now, right? Like, so if you show a defense one a play out of a certain formation, it's being able to dress it up and show them something different, but then also you can make it look like the same play out of the same formation, and you have a counter or a wrinkle to whatever it is that they're going to try to do as their adjustment to the play that you showed them before. So that's what it is. It's like a boxer in a ring. He's using the jab to set up the knockout punch. Well, that's what play calling and sequencing of plays is in the National Football League. And Sean is one of the best at it. Like you said, over the course of four quarters, but also over the course of a 17-game season and on into the playoffs. So, yeah, it's interesting that he would make this adjustment. But I will say this, his mentor in somebody that he greatly admires, Bill Parcells. Bill Parcells delegated those responsibilities on game day when it comes to play calling to his coordinators. Sean is trying to grow and evolve as a coach, and he believes that this is probably in line with the next steps that it takes for him to be a better version of himself.
1: But it's so wild in terms of play sequencing, in terms of how you do it and set it up, because it's also like, all right, so the Broncos play the Jaguars next week. Well, Liam Cohen worked with who? Sean McVay. So it's like you're setting that up, because guess what? They play the Rams the next week and then the Niners after that. Mad scientists like Sean Payton would think about, if we call this play this week, it has to work this week, but we also then have to remember Sean's going to look at it this way next week because he knows Liam. Like, that's the mad scientist, right?
2: Think about doing all of that while also trying to manage a game for a team in all three phases. So this is about Sean trying to win a championship for his team and doing what it takes in order to accomplish that goal. And that means trusting your subordinates and delegating some of those responsibilities on game day.
1: Already week two, unrealistic expectations for one team. We'll get to that next. We're on Sportsmanlike, presented by Progressive Insurance.
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2: All right, we got the Phils on the road against the Nationals. 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
1: We are on Sportsmanlike here on ESPN Radio. You know what? 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You and Nuno. 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I'll give you Aaron Judge. Upper Deck home run. Back with the Yankees. They clinch a playoff berth. I'll be nice.
0: As a Mets fan, that's big of you.
1: Well, yeah, big night for the Mets last night. Pete Alonso back in New York with the Orioles. Not in the Mets. Which I was fine with and I was wrong about, obviously. But, power performance player. I'll give it to Aaron Judge. 8-3 victory for the Yankees over the Twins. So we're in week 2 of the NFL season, right?
0: Yeah. Week 1, officially put to bed.
1: Here's Stephen Jones, Cowboys executive vice president, this morning on 105.3 The Fan in Dallas. Week 2 of the NFL season.
20: Don't get me wrong. You know, that was a tough pill to swallow. Not going to, you know, kid anybody. We felt really good and still do about our football.

0: So we're not going to the Super Bowl?
1: I'm confused.
0: So we're not going to be the greatest offense there is?
1: They may be the greatest offense. I guess not the greatest defense is what you said. Wow.
0: But still, unrealistic expectations for the team. We're not talking about
2: Super Bowl rings anymore?
0: We're not? Okay.
1: Hmm. Pretty quick turnaround, no?
2: Is he talking about the expectations for week one or the expectations overall for the season? Because I take that to mean he's talking about the expectations for week one. And yeah, first time out, it wasn't great. After Christian Parker says this was going to be the graduation from the master's class or the master's courses that he was giving those guys on the defensive side of the ball. They have a lot of players that they are carrying over from last year's defense to this year's defense. And some of those players that they're relying on have to adjust to playing an odd man front defense as opposed to a four down look. And we talked about it a little bit yesterday about how some of those adjustments and some of the run fits and some of the designs in terms of how you combat what teams are trying to do to you from an X's and O's standpoint, you have to learn. There's a curve to adjusting to it. I think you saw a lot of that on Sunday night, but the part that's most alarming is that they were just out physical by the New York Giants, who are breaking in a new head coach. And that's the part that's surprising for a team that has set the bar so high in terms of what they're supposed to be this upcoming season.
1: Also, blindly, no context. 7-win team from last year goes on the road to start the season at 4-win team from last year. That's not a guarantee that 7-win team wins. That's a 3-game differential, yes. But can we also remind ourselves the Dallas Cowboys only won 7 games last year? That was my biggest problem. It's not that they weren't going to be better. It's that there was a step in between where they were last year and what they have been talking about this offseason. 7 wins to the Super Bowl without the drastic changes, in my mind, meaning quarterback coach. Like, New England went from, what, 3 or 4 wins to the Super Bowl. They changed the head coach. They brought back the greatest offensive coordinator, in my mind, of this generation in Josh McDaniels. Like, there was massive changes. Dallas Cowboys, in theory, improved on defense. Same quarterback, same coach. They were a 7-win team last year. I thought the unrealistic expectations were all offseason. I thought the conversation should have been, we had 7 games last year, division is in sight, playoffs is in sight, let's go get that. Super Bowl was too much.
2: Well,
1: too much.
2: First of all, they can still very much so win the NFC East. So let's not dismiss that. I will say this, the laundry in this instance matters, and they're playing the New York Giants, who they seemingly beat all the time. Dak Prescott is 16-2 against the Giants. Mm-hmm. So I think there was the expectation that they would go out there and that they would get their season off to a great start. What they didn't anticipate was how creative the coaches on the offensive side of the ball for the New York Giants were going to be in attacking a defense that a lot of guys on that unit don't have experience with working with one another in that scheme. And so I think that was the big adjustment, and the Giants exploited it. Good on them. Now what happens next is the most important thing. How are you going to look in week two? What is it going to look like in week two? That's the big question that I would have if I was Stephen Jones and Jerry Jones. We got embarrassed. What are you going to do about it against the Commanders? Another division opponent. We got embarrassed. What are you going to do about it against the Baltimore Ravens? One of the best running quarterbacks we've ever seen in this sport, future Hall of Famer. We had a struggle with the quarterback design run game. You got a chance to prove that you fixed it. But you also got a chance to show the rest of the league if you can't get it fixed. And I think that's the part that Stephen Jones has got to lay down the gauntlet with in terms of letting everybody know that it's not going to be the same old Cowboys when it comes to how we play defense this year.
0: Also, in addition to Christian Parker being new, you've touched on this a lot, CC, about all the new starters and the different personnel that's on that team. It might take some time to bake. communication breakdowns can happen when you're unfamiliar with the people, the personnel around you. So let's not panic too much when it comes to Christian Parker and this Cowboys defense.
1: Unrealistic expectations. Do you think that'll be a headline today? Stephen Jones saying that. The question, to be specific, he was asked, are you able to compartmentalize a week one loss, or do you view a tough start as a bad sign for the year? And he brought up the concept.

0: whether it's for week one or for the season, of unrealistic expectations. He may need to get well after that one.
1: Yeah, you better go to the wellness company. There's nothing worse than waking up sick. And I'm sure the Dallas Cowboys are waking up sick from hurt feelings from Sunday night's loss. 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
4: 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Shout out to Marriott. Had a great stay in Out Easy Business Hotel in the studio here today. Joining us now, you heard him in that highlight there. He is a two-time Super Bowl champion. He played a decade plus in the NFL, and he was not drafted. He played for the aforementioned Denver Broncos. His name is Rod Smith, and I got a sneak peek of Rod's background right before we started. Okay, for those listening on the radio, can you describe what is behind you? Because it may be the greatest, it may be the greatest visual background of any guest we've ever had,
5: Rod.
4: It's
5: pretty tough.
6: Super Bowl trophies, man. Super Bowl trophies.
4: Get
6: these rings and put them in there, but I'll be scared to leave them out.
4: Wait a second. Are you in your home right now? Are you at the Broncos facility?
6: Yeah. I can't be telling you that, man. Somebody might try to come up in here. They don't do it.
5: Don't do it.
4: But you have, Rod Smith has two Super Bowl trophies behind him. He has a beautiful painting behind him. He has insane lighting that's blue and orange lighting for his Broncos.
5: Really good.
4: I mean, this is, I don't even know that we should talk about football. Your setup, can you come design our homes? Cause this is remarkable.
6: Hey, absolutely. I'm telling you right now, I'm expensive, but I am expensive.
5: Aside,
6: I appreciate that. No, it's been, you know, when the whole COVID thing happened, you couldn't go anywhere. So you gotta create your reality at home.
4: Your reality is great. Reality last night for your team, not as great. What happened to your Broncos last night?
6: That's a nightmare. That was a nightmare last night.
4: What happened?
6: Oh man, you know what? And I've always said this, and that is one of the hardest places to play in football. I don't care what team it is. It just so happens the Broncos and Chiefs have been battling it out for years, for decades they've been battling. And so if you don't have everything in order, when you go into that building, that can happen. You can get embarrassed. That was embarrassing because it was one thing I seen that I haven't seen in recent years, especially. They were more physical than us. And that's not usually the case. And that's what was the part that was hard for me to watch was the fact that they were more physical than us on offense and on defense.
5: Well, Kenneth Walker was the story last night, Rod. He was excellent in his Chiefs debut. He was making guys on that very, very talented Broncos defense miss him left and right. What did you see from Kenneth Walker and what Eric Bieniemy dialed up for Kenneth Walker last night?
6: Man, that they haven't had that. In Mahomes' career, it was one thing during the game that I saw that stood out to me. I saw Pat Mahomes running down the field doing this. And usually when a quarterback does that, it's like, it's not a hurry up, it's run it again. And they gave the kid the ball again and again and again. It didn't matter the down, it didn't matter the distance. He made plays. He's a Super Bowl MVP for a reason. And for once, for their team, they have a chance to feature a back. And his backup wasn't too bad as well. You know, we definitely didn't tackle well. I think we had 28 or something like that missed tackles. That'll get fixed. But it was very demoralizing to watch because I felt that they were a more physical team than us. And they started up front on offense and defense. And that's hard to fathom. But for Kenneth Walker, he did an amazing job, especially for, like I said, the history of that game, for him to come in and dominate the way he did. I have to take my hat off to the young man.
4: For those listening on the radio side, what Rod Smith was just doing, of course, great wide receiver, legendary wide receiver, College Football Hall of Famer, two-time Super Bowl champion for the Broncos. He was spinning his finger over and over horizontally because Mahomes was basically doing that to the sideline saying, let's, as Rod just said, let's do it again. Mm-hmm. And that's the most intimidating thing, right? Like, cause I'm sure you and Elway probably did that back in the day. It's like, all right, we're going to tell the defense exactly what's happening and we're still going to be able to do that. Do you have any recollection of that moment, that let's do it again moment for you and Elway back in the day?
6: Absolutely. We would have times when we would be in a rhythm especially with Terrell Davis. He's a Hall of Famer for a reason.
0: Yep.
6: And we will be in a rhythm running the ball. And regardless of what was probably about to get called, John would look at Coob and Coach Shanahan, and he would pretty much call his own deal. And you know what we're going to do? We're going to give it back to 30. And we would see the guys up front would get excited, man. And they would lean in and they would crowd that line of scrimmage because we know we're about to fire off the ball and get our 2, 3, 5 yards off of the design, and then Terrell Davis turned those 5 to 7 yards into 20 and 50 yards. Just like you see Kenneth Walker did last night. There was a lot of times, I think it was over 200 plus yards after contact. And this guy got hit multiple times on multiple plays and he kept going. And so I just think, I'll say it this way. The defense in the NFL has been handicapped over the last few years with some of the rules, the way they can and can't tackle. They have to be responsible to defend the offensive guy, which I think is unfair. And so a lot of guys are ducking their head when they're trying to tackle a guy. You're just trying to hit him. And a guy like him with a low center of gravity and as powerful as that kid is, he's bouncing off of everything. And you got, like I said, you got to take your hat off to him. He's just continuing what he did in his last game last year. He was a Super Bowl champion. He's continuing that and bringing the energy to Kansas City that honestly, I don't want to see. The good thing is we do get to play him again. The good thing is week one. The good thing is we get to go back to the drawing board. I think there was a statement about Pat Surtain said we had some humble pie. Those guys are they're true veteran leadership. Pat understands that. He's calling it like he sees it, and they're going to go out there, and we're going to play better. I promise you that.
0: Rod, why do you think Sean Payton gave up play calling this year?
6: Honestly, I you know, that's elevation. Sean Payton's a Hall of Fame coach, you know, and that's elevation for him as well to be able to manage the whole team, the whole game as a whole, not just the offensive side of the ball. I think he's done an excellent job of letting Vance do his thing with the defensive side of the ball. And so the thing is to get Davis Webb the same way. He'll get to the point where there's that confidence where he doesn't have to oversee him. And I did see a clip earlier this summer where they were saying, Davis Webb, what do you think about Sean Payton looking over your shoulder? And he said, had the best answer. He said, you know what? I hope so. He wants his coach over his shoulder. He can learn, and he's definitely going to learn from this one. And I can tell you right now, for his first NFL game, that's probably one of the worst places for you to call plays. He's going to get better. I promise you he's going to get better. And he'll evaluate his guys and get the football into the hands of his playmakers.
5: Yeah, you definitely assume that he's going to be able to bake a little bit more. But I want to go back, Rod, to what you said about not wanting the Chiefs to be back up. I'm essentially paraphrasing. But last year, the Broncos in the AFC Championship game, the Chiefs were down last year. Even before Patrick Mahomes got hurt, they were never really finding their rhythm. They missed the playoffs last year. That was a prime opportunity for the Broncos to take advantage of that. Again, one game, don't want to be alarmist, but it does seem like Patrick Mahomes and the Chiefs are going to be right back in the conversation again this year. How do you think that that changes the way that we view this Broncos window, and especially to be atop that division?
6: You know what? It's going to be tough, but it's always tough in AFC. You got the Raiders got a new coach and they're coming on strong. The one thing that people don't ever talk about, and I have to take my hat off to, what Andy Reid did. Andy Reid's always been, to me, one of my favorite coaches. Unfortunately, he's the enemy. Even when he was in back in the day, honestly, when he went to Kansas City, I'm like, dang it, we got to deal with him. When Gruden was with the Raiders, I'm like, dang it, we got to deal with him. Because when you get these great offensive or these great coaches with great minds, he went back and got Eric Bieniemy. That's what no one is talking about. Eric Bieniemy is the secret weapon to me. That kid calls plays like you can't believe he has a chemistry with Pat Mahomes. And now that they got a running game, that makes it even scarier. But at the end of the day, the AFC West is going to be a dogfight. It's going to come down to that last week. That's what I always put the last couple regular season games or division games and to decide who gets to go to the playoffs. And at the end of the day, you got to win the West. And right now, the Chiefs are back on top of that after week one. But we'll see, you know, moving forward into the season, you know, how all that shakes out.
5: Rod, who else was on the dang we have to deal with him list?
6: Well, Kelsey's always on the dang you got to deal with him list. But, you know, he's definitely first ballot Hall of Fame tight end. And it's just overall, just what they put together and displayed last night can be definitely alarming. But at the same time, we got it on tape. We get a chance to go fix our own issues first. First, the tackling was an issue. We never got in a rhythm on offense. We never got into in that building. You don't get to talk at all. You call your play up close. And I think a lot of times because all the teams run this pistol offense where they're always in the shotgun, that's a disadvantage to us. Your quarterback's 5 to 7 yards behind the line of scrimmage trying to bark out orders and snap count. The defense always has to jump on you. I love the way we played it. We got up close and personal. Our quarterback was under center. We ran the ball downhill. We get the crowd in the line of scrimmage. We're going to physically beat you up first, and then we can go over the top. And today's offenses is more the opposite. They play a lot more finesse, a little softer ball. And I don't think that bodes well, especially in that atmosphere.
0: Last thing, with two-time Super Bowl champion Rod Smith joining the show, of course, talking about his Broncos. He played forever for them, won a couple of Super Bowls with them. When it's all said and done, better group of coaches, your coaches in 98 or their sons?
6: Dang. Hey, I'm going with my coaches. What are you talking about? My coaches, hey, I love their sons because I can't remember Kyle when he was at Texas. He was a receiver. He would come work out with me and Eddie in the offseason, you know, just now here he is. You know, this coach of a team that we got to play here in, I think, about 3 weeks. So we got to deal with Kyle, and we're going to have to deal with young Cool. And I'm happy for those young men. They've done an excellent job. They're definitely chips off the old block, but they put their own wrinkle to it. That's what makes them dangerous. They've been around ball for so freaking long, and they've seen all the nuances. And you know one thing I love about what they're doing for Kyle and for Cool, Lil Cool? I call him Lil Cool. I shouldn't probably call him Lil Cool. But I actually messaged them when he got the job. Was one thing they've done is they watched and studied this game so long, and now they get to put their spin on it. And they've done an excellent job of bringing people around them. And that's what makes great coaching staffs is the people around you. And I think Coach Shanahan, of course, has this massive tree from all the way from the Rams and so many other guys who are head coaches now that come from that Shanahan tree, which is Bill Walsh's tree. That thing has massive branches, and there's some very good coaches in the NFL because of it.
0: No babysitting back in the day for any of the Shanahans or Kubiaks for you?
6: No. They were, you know what? Just watching them run around is crazy. And then I got the McCaffrey boys. That's my guys too, you know, with Christian. And then you got Luke over here and with the Commanders. I can't think of his name right now. Ed's oldest son is actually coaching. I think he's with the Chargers now. So Max McCaffrey. So there's a lot of Bronco family sprinkled out through the whole entire NFL. I root for them, except when we play the Broncos. And so, this season's going to be a little up and down for my emotions dealing with these kids. I can tell you that.
0: Well, Rod, you were great with us. We appreciate the time. Thank you for the insight on your team. And of course, all the coaches that come from that Broncos family. We appreciate it.
6: Yes, there's a lot of them. Thank you guys. Appreciate it.
0: Rod Smith, 2-time Super Bowl champion. Great background. That looked like a regular, like when people see that, if you're listening on the radio at Unsportslike on Instagram, at Unsports ESPN on Twitter, you'll see that. You'll think he's in a studio.
5: Elite.
0: That's his house.
5: Elite.
7: That's like a shrine to himself.
0: But it didn't come off cocky.
7: No, it looks awesome.
0: It looked like the lighting was amazing.
7: He's got 2 Super Bowls. He could build a shrine to himself if he
5: definitely
7: wants.
0: But he's got Broncos lighting in his home. That was awesome.
5: Very well done by Rod.
0: Yeah, very well done.
5: And great info from him, too.
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5: All right, Smallsy. Unsportsmanlike moments. I just realized I probably should have mentioned CC's down at First Take. I didn't mention that part of it for anybody who was tuning in and wondering where he is. First Take, 10
6: I don't
5: season.
6: Care.
5: That is great.
7: It's a good drop.
5: It's a good one. It's a good one. All right, Manning cast last night.
7: Yeah.
5: Peyton, Eli, Kate Hudson. And they surprised the tremendous actress. She's got a great personality. She's a great interview. She's very fun, extremely talented.
7: Super cool.
5: Super cool. And they surprised her with an old clip. Eli, Peyton, Kate Hudson. The big three from ESPN2 last night.
8: All right, Kate, I gotta ask you a few questions here. I know you're a great actor Almost Famous to an Oscar nomination for Song Sung Blue. But instead of a movie clip, I want to show you a clip from an interview you did in 2008. Let's listen right here.
9: Oh, Brady's
7: no.
9: Definitely,
7: I'm so scared.
9: I would say the handsome kind of,
10: Strapping type.
9: And Eli's kind of like the, bring home to mom type.
8: So you implied that I'm not handsome or strapping. Can I assume that you were just acting right here? This is like one of your great acting moments.
11: I felt like it was very important to really differentiate you guys. You know, like
8: Thank
11: give you,
8: you
11: guys like, I typecasted you guys. You know? But yes, you don't bring home to mom someone who's not handsome, Eli.
8: Oh, thank you. Thank you.
5: Okay. A lot of questions here on Unsportsmanlike, presented by Progressive Insurance. I think it's pretty obvious. Michelle is the cool one on the show. I don't think anybody's debated that one. If someone is described as strapping and handsome, on the surface, that sounds amazing. Is there ulterior meaning to that?
7: No, it means you're good looking.
5: Okay. Now, if someone is described as they're the bring home to mom type, what does that mean?
7: Highest possible compliment.
5: Eli took it as an insult in comparison to Brady being strapping and handsome.
7: Just by saying you're going to bring someone home to your mom, that's saying the toughest judge in my life is going to give you an A+. That doesn't say that you're not handsome. It says the things that really matter, that's where you're succeeding against the toughest judge.
12: I think that's not an insult.
7: I don't think it's insult at all.
5: Hold on. Pat Costello is the person on this show that, I'm not breaking news, Pat talks about it, openly talks about his desire to find that perfect person in his life, and he's out and about doing
7: it.
12: I don't even need
7: looking.
12: Perfect. I'm good with not perfect. He'll settle at this point.
7: He's trying to be nice.
5: I was sure, that mid person in his life.
12: Anybody.
5: Pat, truly a potential significant other, if you had to be described as one, strapping and handsome, or bring home to mom type, which one would you rather be?
12: Strapping and handsome.
7: Even though if you're getting brought home to mom, you're likely going to be with that person for a long time.
12: Yeah, I think Pat's the second type. He's a great decorator. He's a very good cook.
5: You're saying he's ugly.
12: No, I'm not saying that. I don't think that's what you're saying.
5: Isn't he saying that? That's what Eli said.
12: No, but he's
5: Eli
12: right.
5: Eli literally played that clip.
12: He's right, because nobody would ever call me strapping and handsome. I could be the bring home to mom type.
7: Do you think if you're saying this person is strapping and handsome, but this person I'd bring home to mom, you're suggesting that strapping and handsome, that person does not have the qualities that you would like in
5: That's
7: a long-term partner?
5: That's why I
7: partner.
5: Asked you, is there an ulterior, is there like an alternate meaning to that? Because Kate Hudson, it felt like, now that's a clip from 2008.
7: Tom Brady is leather pants, Eli Manning is khakis.
5: Right. It sounds like she's saying, how do I say this? I'm cool dating Tom Brady. I'm cool marrying Eli. That's kind of, I believe that that is why they played that clip.
7: And both coming from Kate Hudson, you'll take.
5: Well, that's it.
13: See, Evan.
5: Yes, Nuno, what? What should I see? Go ahead.
13: Oh, none. Pat's just hitting Sounders. Although we do have something specifically for you that it was a late add to the show.
5: For who?
13: For this
5: Me
13: segment.
5: Or Michelle?
13: For you. Smalls. This is Jay Reynolds, host of SportsCenter All Night.
7: Evan's Idol.
13: Evan's Idol. Giving one, Mr. Evan Cohen, a shout out last night.
5: Wow.
3: FSU at Alabama Saturday. We'll see it on ABC. The change in leadership coming as the Seminoles face some key decisions about that football program earlier on Sportsmanlike. SportsCenter All Night superfan, Evan Cohen.
5: Okay, well, now here's the question. Would you rather be described as SportsCenter All Night superfan, strapping and handsome, or bring home to mom type?
12: SportsCenter All Night superfan. No question.
5: I mean, no question, right?
7: Because it says you have great taste.
5: Right.
12: I'm still going with strapping and handsome.
5: Oh, really? Okay.
12: Here's sorry, Jay Reynolds.
5: Smalls, you got to see this and hear this. Obviously, audience as well. James Franklin, brand new head coach, Virginia Tech. Interesting press conference yesterday. Take a listen.
4: We'll start with Michael, please.
6: Hey, Coach. Michael House with the Baltimore Sun.
10: Hey, Michael.
6: Hey,
10: Michael.
6: What do you remember
10: hey, Michael.
6: About work? What do you remember
10: hey,
6: about
10: Michael.
6: Working? What do you remember
10: hey,
6: about
10: Michael.
6: Working
10: alongside? How you doing, Michael? Michael, how you doing?
6: Can you hear me?
10: Yeah, I'm saying how you doing.
6: Good. How are you?
10: Good. Good.
6: What do you remember about?
5: Hey, Michael. Hey, Mike. Hey, Michelle. Hey, Michelle.
7: Hey, anyway, Michelle. Vegas East, how we doing?
12: Hey, Michelle.
7: Hey, guys.
12: The reporter said hey at the start. Why did he need to say it again?
5: We're on to Wednesday. We're on Sports Tonight.
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20: I'm David Miller with your local headlines. The Hub, a new 56,000 square foot recreational facility located at Southwest 35th Street and Lava Avenue in Redmond, is set to open to the public by the end of this week. The $49 million project was funded through a bond measure approved by local voters in 2022. The Hub contains a weight room, a spacious gymnasium, and of course, swimming pools. Two expansive swimming pools serve as the primary attraction. The lap pool matches the length of the previous pool at the Cascade Swim Center while adding two extra lanes. The leisure pool includes a lazy river, a raised hot tub, and a detached water slide extending beyond the structure's exterior. The facility vastly expands recreation options for Redmond, offering space for classes and general use, including a kitchen for cooking demonstrations. Registration for classes and memberships is currently open to community members. A segment of Franklin Avenue between Hill and First Streets in downtown Bend is closed as crews begin work on a major utility project. Both lanes of the Franklin Underpass are shut down while workers excavate the roadway to install a new water pipe and utility channel. The closure is scheduled to remain in place until Thanksgiving. The temporary reopening of both lanes for the holiday period comes following a request from the Downtown Business Association to support local merchants during the holiday shopping season. Crews plan to implement a subsequent closure of the Franklin Avenue underpass following the holidays to resume work on the utility project. The Oregon Division of Financial Regulation issued a warning alerting consumers that scammers are increasingly using artificial intelligence tools to craft convincing investment pitches, websites, videos, and messages. While AI technology can assist in learning about financial products, state regulators warn that fraudsters are using these tools to make investment schemes appear legitimate and reach potential victims more easily. State officials identified several common AI-driven schemes, including deepfakes that impersonate celebrities, financial professionals, or family members to promote unrealistic returns. Scammers also use voice cloning technology for fraudulent phone calls and messages. Regulators advise consumers to watch for red flags such as unsolicited investment offers, unusual facial or body movements in videos, awkward voice messages, requests for cryptocurrency payments, reluctance to verify credentials, and websites designed to mimic legitimate financial institutions. Oregon's governor race is tightening with major elections forecaster Cook Political Report shifting the contest between Democratic Governor Tina Kotek and Republican Senator Christine Drazen from likely Democrat to lean Democrat, the second such shift towards Drazen in the past 2 months. Cook announced the change on September 10th, putting it one step away from a toss-up. The Deschutes County Sheriff's Office is warning residents about an active phone scam in which callers impersonate DCSO personnel, including one case last week in which a victim paid $1,000 believing it would secure her son's early release from jail. The Deschutes County Sheriff's Office is reminding the public that it will never notify someone about an arrest warrant by phone, nor will it ask for payments over the phone. Lonza, a biotech company headquartered in Switzerland, broke ground on an expansion of its manufacturing facility in Bend on Monday. Governor Tina Kotek attended the groundbreaking ceremony and shared photos from the event. The governor's office says the project will create more than 80 permanent high-wage jobs. With your local headlines, I'm David Miller. Have a fantastic Tuesday.
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1: I'm David Miller with your local headlines. The Hub, a new 56,000 square foot recreational facility located at Southwest 35th Street and Lava Avenue in Redmond, is set to open to the public by the end of this week. The $49 million project was funded through a bond measure approved by local voters in 2022. The Hub contains a weight room, a spacious gymnasium, and of course, swimming pools. Two expansive swimming pools serve as the primary attraction. The lap pool matches the length of the previous pool at the Cascade Swim Center while adding two extra lanes. The leisure pool includes a lazy river, a raised hot tub, and a detached water slide extending beyond the structure's exterior. The facility vastly expands recreation options for Redmond, offering space for classes and general use, including a kitchen for cooking demonstrations. Registration for classes and memberships is currently open to community members. A segment of Franklin Avenue between Hill and First Streets in downtown Bend is closed as crews begin work on a major utility project. Both lanes of the Franklin underpass are shut down while workers excavate the roadway to install a new water pipe and utility channel. The closure is scheduled to remain in place until Thanksgiving. The temporary reopening of both lanes for the holiday period comes following a request from the Downtown Business Association to support local merchants during the holiday shopping season. Crews plan to implement a subsequent closure of the Franklin Avenue underpass following the holidays to resume work on the utility project. The Oregon Division of Financial Regulation issued a warning alerting consumers that scammers are increasingly using artificial intelligence tools to craft convincing investment pitches, websites, videos, and messages. While AI technology can assist in learning about financial products, state regulators warn that fraudsters are using these tools to make investment schemes appear legitimate and reach potential victims more easily. State officials identified several common AI-driven schemes, including deepfakes that impersonate celebrities, financial professionals, or family members to promote unrealistic returns. Scammers also use voice cloning technology for fraudulent phone calls and messages. Regulators advise consumers to watch for red flags such as unsolicited investment offers, unusual facial or body movements in videos, awkward voice messages, requests for cryptocurrency payments, reluctance to verify credentials, and websites designed to mimic legitimate financial institutions. Oregon's governor race is tightening, with major elections forecaster Cook Political Report shifting the contest between Democratic Governor Tina Kotek and Republican Senator Christine Drazen from likely Democrat to lean Democrat, the second such shift towards Drazen in the past 2 months. Cook announced the change on September 10th, putting it one step away from a toss-up. The Deschutes County Sheriff's Office is warning residents about an active phone scam in which callers impersonate DCSO personnel, including one case last week in which a victim paid $1,000 believing it would secure her son's early release from jail. The Deschutes County Sheriff's Office is reminding the public that it will never notify someone about an arrest warrant by phone, nor will it ask for payments over the phone. Lonza, a biotech company headquartered in Switzerland, broke ground on an expansion of its manufacturing facility in Bend on Monday. Governor Tina Kotek attended the groundbreaking ceremony and shared photos from the event. The governor's office says the project will create more than 80 permanent high-wage jobs. With your local headlines, I'm David Miller. Have a fantastic Tuesday.
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2: I'm Christine Lisi. Texas quarterback Arch Manning apologized today on social media for laughing and making an insensitive comment about an AI-generated video that depicted Longhorns coach Steve Sarkisian slapping ESPN sideline reporter Holly Rowe. Rowe said on X she and Manning have discussed his comment and she accepted his apology. NBA, the Celtics officially introduced Paul George, who landed in Boston in that blockbuster trade that sent Jaylen Brown to Philadelphia. George says he's healthy, feels like he's turned a corner in dealing with injuries. He's also well aware of his role with his new team, which has just one superstar. It's Jason Tatum, according to George.
3: That's JT. I'm not here to, not necessarily steal the shine or try to reinvent, who I am. I'm here to help JT, and he's the guy.
2: Celtics forward Paul George. Vanderbilt named five-star recruit Jared Curtis as its starting quarterback against NC State on Saturday. Kickoff 12:45 Eastern on the SEC Network.
4: 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It's on Sportsmanlike, 6 a.m. Eastern, right here on ESPN Radio, ESPN2, and ESPNU.
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Hey, it's the X 100.7 Central Oregon's Classic Rock Station. Julie here. It's Tuesday, and I love to give away tickets on a Tuesday. I love to give away tickets on any day I can, but today I'm going to be giving away tickets for Chicago playing Friday, September 25th at the

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0: Chicago, right here on the X 100.7. You can't mistake those horns. No, you cannot. Listen, I made a mistake. I'm Julie, by the way. I made a mistake on my last little moment I was talking to you there. I said that Chicago had cut 38 studio albums. That's not true. It's not true at all. They've cut 26 studio albums, and the rest of them were live albums, so I had to correct myself there. But like, still, holy cow, really, what a prolific band. Chicago, you know, over 100 million records sold, and they've been doing it for a long time. A lot of different members of the band have rotated through. I just looked it up on Wikipedia. Because the band is huge. They got all the horn players and everything. Anyway, the reason I'm going on and on about Chicago is because right now I am going to give away a pair of tickets to go see Chicago at the Hops Ballpark in Hillsboro. And I've got two tickets right now. Call me on my X phone. Be caller number 7. Oh, I should tell you when it is. It's Friday, September 25th. Okay? Tickets. Chicago. Friday, September 25th. I need more coffee. Be my caller number 7 on the X phone right now. 541-389-3333. Here's Fleetwood Mac while you dial.
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2: I'm Christine Lisi. Texas quarterback Arch Manning apologized today on social media for laughing and making an insensitive comment about an AI-generated video that depicted Longhorns coach Steve Sarkisian slapping ESPN sideline reporter Holly Rowe. Rowe said on X she and Manning have discussed his comment and she accepted his apology. NFL. Cowboys owner Jerry Jones on 105.3 The Fan expressed disappointment in the subpar performance by the Dallas defense in the week one loss to the Giants. As far as concerns about new defensive coordinator Christian Parker, Jones has none after one game.
3: No, he obviously doesn't have the experience of some guys that have been out there 20 years. Christian will have his head down. He will be, rather than sit there and going over it in meetings, you'll see Christian out there walking through during the day, walking through each player, not in the classroom, but walking through.
2: NBA Commissioner Adam Silver, speaking at the Board of Governors meeting, said the league looked at precedent before taking away 5 first-round draft picks from the Clippers for circumventing salary cap rules on behalf of Kawhi Leonard, now in Toronto.
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0: Leonard Skinner right here on the X100.7 Central Oregon's Classic Rock Station. I'm Julie. It is harvest season, almost. I mean, fall just smacked right into us, didn't it? That was just like, whoa, okay, I guess we're here. And it's a great time to visit our local farmers markets. And in fact, on the front page of BackyardBend.com, if you scroll all the way down to the bottom, there's a little video. 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

0: ZZ Top here on the X100.7 Central Oregon's Classic Rock Station. Julie here with you. I've got your Central Oregon weather forecast. Tonight, showers are likely, temperatures in the mid-40s. Gradual clearing tomorrow. Temperatures will sit right in the mid-60s. Thursday, looks like a chance of showers will return with temperatures in the high 60s. And then clearing up by Friday, bringing us a sunny day right in the mid-70s. 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
2: I'm Christine Lisi. Texas quarterback Arch Manning apologized today on social media for laughing and making an insensitive comment about an AI-generated video that depicted Longhorns coach Steve Sarkisian slapping ESPN sideline reporter Holly Rowe. Rowe said on X she and Manning have discussed his comment and she accepted his apology. NBA, the Celtics officially introduced Paul George today. He, of course, landed in Boston in the blockbuster trade that sent Jaylen Brown to Philadelphia. George says he's healthy, feels like he's turned a corner in dealing with injuries, and he is well aware of his role with his new team. It has just one superstar, Jason Tatum, according to George.
3: That's JT. I'm not here to, not necessarily steal the shine or try to reinvent, who I am. I'm here to help JT, and he's the guy.
2: Baseball, Phillies play starter Jesus Luzardo on the injured list with stiffness in his left shoulder. Luzardo having a huge season, not eligible to return until the regular season finale.
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0: It's the X100.7, a double shot of Tom Petty. That is the best. I'm Julie. The double shots are brought to us by Pine Tavern, cause Pine Tavern has a sister restaurant right next door, cause they're kind of like twins now. So the restaurants have double the view, double the amazing patios, double the delicious drinks, double the yummy food. You get the point. I did want to remind you that Pine Tavern is closed on Mondays now. 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But here's the thing. They have an amazing happy hour Tuesday through Friday between 2 and 5 p.m. So guess what? It's happening right now. Head on over to Pine Tavern. Get yourself some happy hour drinks and something to eat. And don't forget to check out the new, restaurant right next door called the Boathouse. It's seafood focused. You can go to boathousebend.com to get more information on that.
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0: Steve Miller Band right here on the X100.7 Central Oregon's Classic Rock Station. I'm Julie. Classic Rock History. It was on this day, 1990, that Steve Miller song we just heard, The Joker, it was at number one in the UK. Yeah, you heard me right. 1990, right? The song was originally at number one in the US in 1974, but it found an entirely new audience because it was in a Levi's jeans commercial, and then it got super popular in the UK, and it went to number one in 1990, and that was before the internet. Yeah, this classic rock history brought to us by Malls High Lake Spas. 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
2: I'm Christine Lisi. A pivotal AL Central showdown rolling on tonight with the White Sox and Guardians. Cleveland with a three-run first inning. Joe Adell, a two-run homer. A solo blast from Travis Bazzana. They lead Chicago 3-0, top of the third. Guardians are game and a half. White Sox, rather, a game and a half up on Cleveland in the division. Chandler Simpson scored on a pass ball by Jonah Heim. Rays up 1-0 on the A's, top of the fourth. Tigers Blue Jays scoreless, top two from Toronto. Teoscar Hernandez, a three-run shot, has upped the Dodgers' lead to 3-0 on the Reds, top of the third. For the first time since landing on the injured list with right biceps inflammation, Dodgers superstar Shohei Ohtani hit off a tee today in L.A. Manager Dave Roberts says he does remain on track to return before the end of the regular season. Elsewhere in the majors tonight, Brewers leading the Pirates 1-0 bottom two. Milwaukee's Jacob Mizrowski, 5 strikeouts so far. Yo-Yo Morales has driven in a run and scored another. Nationals leading the Phillies 2-1 top of the third. Orioles and Mets knotted up at 1 top of the second. Cowboys owner Jerry Jones on 105.3 The Fan expressing disappointment in the subpar performance by Dallas's defense in the week one loss to the Giants. As far as concerns about new defensive coordinator Christian Parker, Jones has none after game one. Attorneys representing the former girlfriend of Josh Jacobs filed a motion to permanently seal evidence and discovery materials in the criminal case involving the Packers running back. A judge last Thursday temporarily sealed evidence in the case after Jacobs pleaded no contest to misdemeanor charges. A permanent sealing of evidence could prevent the NFL from reviewing video from the May 23rd incident at Jacobs' home described in the criminal complaint.
3: Hey, this is Rich Eisen. Coming up on Wednesday, it's a Warner Wednesday. Kurt Warner stops by, my week two power rankings revealed, and Paul Walter Hauser talks Resident Evil and more. That's Wednesday's Rich Eisen Show on Disney Plus, the ESPN app, and ESPN Radio.
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